he had received the training under different gharanas, Patiala, Bhindi Bazaar, Kirana, and yet he did not receive the stamp of any particular gharana. He performed classical and semi-classical music as well.

0: Well, Hart was celebrated for his witty and his innovative lyrics, which often featured unconventional rhymes and also a playful sense of humor, contributing to the evolution of musical storytelling. So throughout his career, his work reflected a diverse range of themes and a diverse range of styles, from opera as well and other styles as well. So he passed away in 1943, but his legacy endures, with many of his songs continuing to be performed worldwide. And you're gonna shake me down
1: somehow. So इसके साथ ही अब वक्त हो चला है आपसे अनुमति लेने का। हम उम्मीद करते हैं कि आपको हमारा आज का ये अंक जरूर पसंद आया होगा। तो शगुन और फरहत को दीजिए यहीं कार्यक्रम समाप्त करने की अनुमति। नमस्कार।

0: urgent hearing. Day before yesterday, Calcutta High Court Justice Krishna Rao dismissed the Trinamool Congress's petition, stating that the court cannot interfere in the Election Commission's decision on recruitment of counting personnel. In response, the party rushed to the Supreme Court. Despite today being a holiday, the Apex Court has constituted this special bench to ensure the matter is heard without delay.
1: Sandipan Dashgupta, Akashvani News, Kolkata.
2: Field operations for house listing and housing census under phase 1 of census 2027 have commenced from yesterday in Andhra Pradesh, Arunachal Pradesh, Haryana, Chandigarh, Madhya Pradesh and Chhattisgarh. This follows the completion of the notified 15-day self-enumeration period in these states and union territories. More on this from our correspondent.
3: Ministry of Home Affairs said that the exercise will continue till 30th of this month, during which trained enumerators will undertake house-to-house visits for data collection. Meanwhile, self-enumeration facility under Census 2027 has commenced in Municipal Corporation of Delhi, Rajasthan, Maharashtra, Meghalaya and Jharkhand yesterday. The online facility will remain available till 50th of this month, after which corresponding house-to-house house listing operations in these states and UTs will be conducted between May 16th to June 14th. The self-enumeration facility, introduced for the first time in Census 2027, has received an encouraging response from the public. As part of the digital approach adopted for Census 2027, so far around 82 lakh households have successfully availed the facility through the official portal sc.census.gov.in. The initiative marks a significant milestone in digitizing census operations and has been widely appreciated for offering flexibility, convenience and ease of participation. Shivang Mishra, Akashwani News, Delhi.
2: Union Minister for Petroleum and Natural Gas, Hardeep Singh Puri, has said India expanded its crude oil sourcing base to 41 countries from 27 earlier as part of efforts to strengthen energy security during the global energy crisis. While speaking at the Vibrant Gujarat Regional Conference in South Gujarat, he said long-term planning played a key role in managing the crisis. On boosting domestic production, the minister said orders were issued to maximize LPG yield at refineries and the domestic production has been increased by 60%.
4: We diversified our sources. Crude sourcing has now expanded from 27 countries to 41. We started procuring LPG, that is cylinder gas, from US and Norway, Algeria, apart from the Middle East. India has moved with great speed. Orders were issued to maximize LPG yield at refineries, and we increased our domestic production by 60%. We are incentivizing the movement to natural gas. Operation Urja Suraksha was a coordinated response across companies, ministries, state governments and international suppliers. Maximum vessels of India carrying LPG came out of the Hormuz.
2: The Reserve Bank of India has said that 98.47% of the 2000 rupees denomination bank notes in circulation have been returned nearly 3 years after it announced their withdrawal. The central bank had declared the withdrawal of 2000 rupees notes from circulation on May 19, 2023 as part of its currency management exercise. The RBI, however, clarified that despite their withdrawal and return, the 2000 rupees bank notes continue to remain legal tender. The Atomic Energy Regulatory Body has issued permission for major equipment erection at Kudankulam Nuclear Power Project Units 5 and 6. The permission granted allows the Nuclear Power Corporation of India Limited to undertake installation of major equipment of the plant, including reactor pressure vessel, steam generators, coolant pumps. This is Akashwani giving you the news. For quick news updates round the clock, follow us on our X handle at AIR News Alerts. And for details of stories and more, log on to our website www.newsonair.gov.in and download News on AIR app. Welcome back. You're listening to the Morning News. US President Donald Trump has rejected Iran's latest proposal to end the ongoing conflict, casting doubt on prospects for a negotiated settlement and warning of the risk of further escalation. Iran submitted its revised offer through mediators, with state media confirming the handover. Trump acknowledged that Tehran had made

0: strides in negotiations, but said he remains dissatisfied with the terms on the table, stating that Iran is seeking concessions he cannot accept. He also described Iran's leadership as very disjointed, signaling continued mistrust between the two sides.
1: You cannot give Iran a nuclear weapon, because they would use it on a place called Israel very quickly, and they would use it in the Middle East, and they'd use it in Europe, and I guess we'd be next, and it's not going to happen. We've taken their air force, is non-existent, it's gone. Their navy, they're the strongest navy by far in the Middle East, many times over. They have 159 ships. Every single ship is at the bottom of the sea right now. It's the only country in the world. Nobody wants to be a leader.
0: The U.S. blockade in the Gulf of Oman and maritime routes has been costing Iran nearly $4.8 billion in oil revenue, according to a report by Axios citing Pentagon. Highlighting the report, Sean Parnell, Assistant to the Secretary of War for Public Affairs, said the U.S. operation is intended to maintain sustained economic pressure on Tehran. The enforcement actions targeting sanctioned Iranian shipping have reduced Iran's energy exports amid heightened tensions near the Strait of Hormuz, a key global oil choke point. U.S. officials said the operation aims to continue economic pressure on Iran and disrupt funding for its regional activities. Ministry of Panchayati Raj will organize an outreach workshop on Atmanirbhar Panchayat initiative in Hyderabad today. The outreach workshop will introduce participants to the vision, objectives and operational framework of the Atmanirbhar Panchayat program, an initiative of the Ministry of Panchayati Raj under the Rashtriya Gram Swaraj Abhiyan. The India Meteorological Department has forecast heavy to very heavy rainfall over Assam, Meghalaya, Sikkim and sub-Himalayan West Bengal today. The Met Department has predicted heavy rainfall over Arunachal Pradesh, Manipur, Mizoram, Tripura, Nagaland, Tamil Nadu, Puducherry, Karaikal, Kerala and Mahe. IMD has also predicted thunderstorm accompanied with lightning and gusty winds over Jammu and Kashmir, East Rajasthan, Madhya Pradesh, Bihar, Chhattisgarh, Orissa and coastal Andhra Pradesh. The weather agency has said that coastal Andhra Pradesh, coastal Karnataka and Tamil Nadu are likely to experience hot and humid weather conditions today. The Meteorological Department has said Jammu and Kashmir is likely to witness generally cloudy sky with spells of light to moderate rainfall and thunder showers next 3 days, accompanied by gusty winds of 40 to 50 kilometers per hour at a few locations. The weather agency also issued an advisory asking farmers to suspend farm operations during the period in view of the expected rain and gusty winds. The Vande Bharat Express has officially commenced its regular service between Jammu and Kashmir Valley today. The train departed at 6:20 a.m. from Jammu, marking a significant step in enhancing rail connectivity in the region. The service was inaugurated on Thursday by Railway Minister Ashwani Vaishnaw, who flagged off the train and described it as a major milestone for Jammu and Kashmir. In badminton, Indian men's badminton team will face France in semi-finals of the Thomas Cup 2026 at Horsens in Denmark today. India advanced to the semi-finals of the tournament after dominant 3-0 win over Chinese Taipei in the quarter-finals. Lakshya Sen gave India the perfect start, saving two match points to beat world number 6 Shou Tianxin 18-21, 22-20, 21-17 in a thrilling opener. In football, India will mark their first appearance at the AFC Under-17 Women's Asian Cup since 2005, ending a 21-year wait at this level at the Under-17 national team kick off their campaign against Australia in China today. The match is scheduled to start at 5 p.m. Indian Standard Time. It is another landmark moment for Indian women's football. In tennis, in the women's singles final, Mira Andreeva will face Ukraine's Marta Kostyuk at the Madrid Open today. The ninth seed Mira Andreeva defeated US's Hailey Babstay in the semi-finals on last Thursday, sealing her spot with a 6-4, 7-6 victory in the Spanish capital. Whereas Marta Kostyuk defeated Anteza Potapova by 6-2, 1-6, 6-1 victory, sent herself into a first WTA 1000 final in Madrid. In IPL cricket, Delhi Capitals defeated Rajasthan Royals

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1: This is Akashvani, the news read by Naresh Mago. The Supreme Court of India has declined to interfere with the Election Commission of India's decision to appoint only central government employees as counting supervisors. A bench comprising Justice P.S. Narasimha and Justice Joymalia Bagchi directed that the Commission's guidelines must be strictly followed. The ruling comes as a setback for the Trinamool Congress, which had challenged the move. During the hearing, Justice Bagchi observed that the choice of officials rests with the Election Commission. Counsel for the Commission clarified that returning officers are state government employees and are responsible for appointing other officials. In its order, the Apex Court reiterated that the Election Commission circular must be implemented in letter and spirit. The Supreme Court has said that no further order was required on the plea filed by the All India Trinamool Congress challenging the dismissal of its petition by the Calcutta High Court. The petition was against a circular issued by the Election Commission of India on deployment of central government personnel for vote counting in West Bengal. Polling for the 294-member West Bengal Assembly was held in two phases on April 23 and April 29. Counting of votes will take place on May 4. Nearly 37% voting turnout has been recorded till 11 a.m. in re-poll in 15 booths of two assembly constituencies in West Bengal's South 24 Parganas district. Magrahat Paschim registered 38.2% voter turnout, while in Diamond Harbour it was 35.92%. In Kerala, all arrangements have been completed for the counting of votes polled in the assembly elections held across 140 constituencies on April 9. Chief Electoral Officer Ratan U. Kelkar informed that counting will begin at 8 a.m. on Monday at 140 counting centres set up across 43 locations. Field operations for the house listing and housing census under Phase 1 of Census 2027 commenced in Andhra Pradesh, Arunachal Pradesh, Haryana, Chandigarh, Madhya Pradesh and Chhattisgarh yesterday. The exercise will continue till the 30th of this month. Meanwhile, the self-enumeration facility has also begun in the municipal corporations of Delhi, Rajasthan, Maharashtra, Meghalaya and Jharkhand. The online facility will remain open till the 15th of this month. In Bihar, the first phase of Census 2027 began today with the commencement of house listing and housing enumeration across the state. The second phase of Census 2027 is scheduled to be conducted in February next year. Lok Sabha Speaker Om Birla has reconstituted four parliamentary committees for the year 2026-27. Lok Sabha BJP MP Dr. Sanjay Jaiswal has been appointed as a chairperson of the Committee of Estimates comprising 30 members of the lower house. The Committee on Public Undertakings comprising 15 members from Lok Sabha and 7 from Rajya Sabha will be headed by BJP MP Bajayant Panda. Mr. Birla has appointed Congress MP from Lok Sabha KC Venugopal as the chairperson of the Public Accounts Committee, while the Committee on the Welfare of Scheduled Castes and Scheduled Tribes will be headed by Lok Sabha BJP MP Faggan Singh Kulaste. The term of these committees will be from the 1st of this month to the 30th of April next year. Punjab Police has filed FIRs under non-bailable sections against Rajya Sabha MP Sandeep Pathak, who had recently joined the BJP, along with 6 other Rajya Sabha MPs of the Aam Aadmi Party, that triggered a fresh political flashpoint in Punjab. According to sources, 2 FIRs have been filed in 2

different districts of Punjab. However, the names of both the districts have not yet been officially disclosed. U.S. President Donald Trump has rejected Iran's latest proposal to end the ongoing conflict, casting doubt on prospects for a negotiated settlement and warning of the risk of further escalation. Iran submitted its revised offer through mediators, with state media confirming the handover. Trump acknowledged that Tehran had made strides in negotiations, but said he remains dissatisfied with the terms on the table, stating that Iran is seeking concessions he cannot accept. The India Meteorological Department has forecast heavy to very heavy rainfall over Assam, Meghalaya, Sikkim and sub-Himalayan West Bengal today. The Met Department has predicted heavy rainfall over Arunachal Pradesh, Manipur, Mizoram, Tripura, Nagaland, Tamil Nadu, Puducherry, Karaikal, Kerala and Mahe. And that is the end of this news bulletin.

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1: Good afternoon. This is Akashwani and I am Naresh Mago with the Midday News. The headlines. Supreme Court declines to interfere with Election Commission's decision to appoint only central government employees as counting supervisors in West Bengal elections. Says choice of officials rests with the Election Commission. Re-polling underway at 15 booths of two assembly constituencies of West Bengal. Over 55% voter turnout reported till 1 p.m. Lok Sabha Speaker reconstitutes four parliamentary committees for the year 2026-27. India and Nepal discuss flood forecasting model ahead of the upcoming monsoon season. IMD forecast heavy rainfall over several parts of northeast and peninsular India during the next 2 days. And in IPL cricket, Chennai Super Kings to take on Mumbai Indians this evening. The Supreme Court of India has declined to interfere with the Election Commission's decision to appoint only central government employees as counting supervisors in West Bengal elections. A bench comprising Justice P.S. Narasimha and Justice Joy Mallya Bagchi directed that the Commission's guidelines must be strictly followed. The ruling comes as a setback for the Trinamool Congress, which had challenged the move. During the hearing, Justice Bagchi observed that the choice of officials rests with the Election Commission. He noted that every counting table already has agents, supervisors and observers and questioned concerns over the presence of central government employees. The Election Commission told the court that the circular clearly provides for a mix of central and state government employees. It said the apprehension of the Trinamool Congress regarding any wrongdoing is misplaced. The bench, which held a special sitting, said the Commission can also choose counting personnel from a single pool, including central government staff, and its circular cannot be faulted. In its order, the Apex Court reiterated that the Election Commission's April 13 circular must be implemented in letter and spirit. Earlier, the Calcutta High Court had dismissed the TMC's petition, stating that there was no illegality in the Election Commission's decision to appoint counting supervisors and assistants from central government and public sector undertaking employees instead of the state government staff. Re-polling is underway at 15 booths in South 24 Parganas district in West Bengal. Of these, 11 booths are in Paschim Magrahat and 4 are in the Diamond Harbour Assembly constituency. The Election Commission had recorded the overall voter turnout of nearly 56% till 1 p.m. Magrahat Paschim registered 56.33% voter turnout, while in Diamond Harbour it was 54.9%. Preparations are in full swing for counting of votes on all 234 assembly constituencies in Tamil Nadu, which will take place on Monday. We have a report from our correspondent.
2: A total of 62 centers have been set up across Tamil Nadu for the counting of votes polled in assembly elections. This time there is a triangular fight between DMK, AIADMK and the new entrant in the political arena of the state, TVK. With narrow margins in the past elections on many seats and a multi-cornered context expected this time, political parties are maintaining a strict oversight to handle any situation on the counting day, and war rooms have been prepared for this purpose. Many analysts believe that the vote splits could lead to tighter contests in several constituencies, raising the likelihood of close finishes. Principal Secretary and Chief Electoral Officer of Tamil Nadu, Archana Patnaik, is holding continuous review meetings with district election officials for preparations for the vote counting process on Monday. Sushil Chandra Tiwari, Akashwani News, Chennai.
1: Punjab police has filed FIRs under non-bailable sections against Rajya Sabha MP Sandeep Pathak, who had recently joined the BJP.

0: BJP, along with six other Rajya Sabha MPs of Aam Aadmi Party, that triggered a fresh political flashpoint in Punjab. According to sources, two FIRs have been filed in two different districts of Punjab. However, the names of both the districts have not yet been officially disclosed. This is the second such action against two of those AAP MPs who switched over to BJP. Lok Sabha Speaker Om Birla has reconstituted four parliamentary committees for the year 2026-27. Lok Sabha BJP MP Dr. Sanjay Jaiswal has been appointed as the chairperson of the Committee of Estimates, comprising 30 members of the lower house. The Committee on Public Undertakings, comprising 15 members from Lok Sabha and 7 from Rajya Sabha, will be headed by BJP MP Bijayant Panda. Mr. Birla has appointed Congress MP from Lok Sabha K.C. Venugopal as the chairperson of the Public Accounts Committee, while the Committee on the Welfare of Scheduled Castes and Scheduled Tribes will be headed by Lok Sabha BJP MP Faggan Singh Kulaste. The term of these committees will be from the 1st of this month to the 30th of April next year. The Government of India has launched its cell broadcast system using indigenous technology for instant disaster alerting service for its citizens. As part of it, a notification with a siren alert was sent to the mobile devices of citizens this noon to test the system. In a social media post, Union Minister for Communications Jyotiraditya Sindhya said that if people receive a message like this on their mobiles, there is no need to panic, as this is a test message from India's new mobile-based disaster communication system. The Department of Telecommunications, in a social media post, said that if it's an advanced public alerting framework aimed at enabling timely communication during critical situations. This is Akashvani giving you the news. For quick news updates round the clock, follow us on our X handle at AIR News Alerts. And for details of stories and more, log on to our website www.newsonair.gov.in and download News on AIR app. The 11th meeting of the Joint Committee between India and Nepal on the Kosi and Gandak projects continued in Kathmandu today. It is focused on discussing a flood forecasting model ahead of the upcoming monsoon season. Officials from both countries are taking part in detailed discussions covering long-standing technical and administrative matters related to the Kosi and Gandak projects. More from our Kathmandu correspondent.
1: The 11th meeting of Joint Committee of Kosi and Gandaki project took important decisions on flood control, embankment maintenance, irrigation management, erosion protection and cross-border water issues. The Indian delegation was led by Bihar Water Resource Principal Secretary Santosh Kumar Malla, while Nepal was represented by Water Resource Director General Mitra Baral Nekia. At the meeting, the Nepalese delegation agreed to remove encroachment from key Kosi and Gandaki project areas, including canals, barrage zone and embankments, to ensure smooth operation and maintenance. Before the onset of 2026 floods in the Kosi region in the Virpur area, both sides agreed upon use of materials such as sand, soil and silt for erosion control work. It was also agreed that the demarcation of leased land under the Kosi project would be completed within a time frame using GPS technology and physically on site. The Nepali side assured to remove the obstruction to the normal operation of the Kosi barrage due to activities like logging, fishing and others by local citizens during the flood season when the water flow of Kosi River is high. India agreed to inspect and address drainage and water logging issues in canal command areas of Western Kosi Main Canal and Valmiki Nagar Gandak Barrage in Nepal. Shweta Singh for Akashwani News, Kathmandu.
0: Tensions continue to remain high in West Asia, with a fragile ceasefire in southern Lebanon facing increasing strain. Diplomatic relations between the United States and Iran are also under pressure, adding to the region's uncertainty. Lebanese officials have reported multiple Israeli strikes in the Nabatieh district. These include drone attacks targeting vehicles near Kfar Dajjal, as well as roads connecting Kfar Dajjal and Achit. Civilian casualties have been reported in recent days, including among rescue workers. Israel has stated that the strikes are aimed at neutralizing positions of Hezbollah operating beyond a self-declared buffer zone. In response, Hezbollah has responded with limited rocket and drone fire, with both sides accusing each other

0: violating the U.S. brokered truce intended to stabilize the border and enable broader security talks. More from our correspondent.
1: The wider regional picture remains tense. A pause in direct confrontation involving the United States has held, but disputes with Iran over the Strait of Hormuz continue to escalate. United States President Donald Trump has signaled dissatisfaction with Tehran's latest proposals, saying they are asking for conditions the U.S. cannot accept, and warning against a premature end to hostilities that could allow tensions to resurface. Iran, meanwhile, is hardening its position, describing the strategic waterway as non-negotiable. Washington has also warned that vessels paying transit fees to Iran could face sanctions, while announcing new penalties targeting Chinese-linked entities and assets involved in Iranian petroleum trade. The ripple effects are being felt across Iraq and Syria, where proxy activities and border tensions remain a concern. This is Vinod Kumar for Akashvani News from Dubai.
0: The United States has warned global shipping companies that they could face sanctions if they make payments to Iran for safe passage through the Strait of Hormuz. The alert was issued by the Office of Foreign Assets Control, adding pressure amid tensions between the two countries over the control of key waterway. In response to Iran's actions, the United States imposed a naval blockade on April 13, restricting Iranian oil tankers from leaving the region. The United States Central Command said that 45 commercial ships have been asked to turn back since the blockade began. The United Nations Committee Against Torture has expressed serious concern over Pakistan's mass deportation of Afghan refugees, including children, following the 2023 Illegal Foreigners Repatriation Plan. In its findings on Pakistan's implementation of the Convention Against Torture and Other Cruel, Inhuman and Degrading Treatment or Punishment, the committee flagged coercive measures used against Afghan nationals, including registered refugees. It said these actions were aimed at forcing them to return to Afghanistan despite risks of persecution, torture or ill treatment. The India Meteorological Department, IMD, has forecast heavy rainfall over Assam, Meghalaya, Sikkim, Arunachal Pradesh, Nagaland, Manipur, Mizoram, Tripura, Sub-Himalayan West Bengal, Kerala, Mahe, Tamil Nadu, Puducherry and Karaikal during the next 2 days. The Met Department has also predicted thunderstorms accompanied by lightning and gusty winds over Bihar, Chhattisgarh, coastal Andhra Pradesh, East Rajasthan, Jammu and Kashmir, Ladakh, Jharkhand, Madhya Pradesh, Odisha, West Bengal and northeastern parts of the country today. Benchmark domestic equity indices rose moderately during the holiday-shortened week. Investor sentiment remained cautious amid a lack of progress in U.S.-Iran talks, elevated crude oil prices, continued FII selling, and a hawkish tone from the Federal Reserve. During the week, the 30-share Sensex at the Bombay Stock Exchange rose 250 points or 0.3% to close at 76,914. The National Stock Exchange Nifty 50 added 100 points or 0.4% to end at 23,998. Moving on to sports, in IPL cricket, Chennai Super Kings will take on Mumbai Indians at the M.H. Chidambaram Stadium this evening. The match will begin at 7:30 p.m. Both teams are under pressure this season, with Mumbai Indians placed near the bottom of the table, while Chennai Super Kings are in the mid-table. In head-to-head T20 records, Mumbai Indians have a slight edge. Out of the 42 matches played between the two sides, Mumbai Indians have won 22, while Chennai Super Kings have won 20. In football, India will mark their first appearance at the AFC Under-17 Women's Asian Cup since 2005, ending a 21-year wait at this level as the Under-17 national team kicks off their campaign against Australia and China today. The match is scheduled to start at 5 p.m. Indian Standard Time. And now before we end the bulletin, the headlines once again. Supreme Court declines to interfere with the Election Commission's decision to appoint only central government employees as counting supervisors in West Bengal elections. Says choice of officials rests with the Election Commission. Re-polling underway at 15 booths of two assembly constituencies of West Bengal. Over 55% voter turnout reported till 1 p.m. Lok Sabha Speaker reconstitutes four parliamentary committees for the year 2026-27. India and Nepal discuss flood forecasting model ahead of the upcoming monsoon season.

0: www.ngel.in. Indian Railways through Railway Recruitment Boards has issued an indicative notification for recruitment of 11,127 assistant loco pilots posts in Level 2 with initial pay of 19,900 rupees. Candidates aged between 18 to 30 years may apply online till 14th June 2026. For full details, kindly visit the website that is at www.rrbapply.gov.in. I repeat the website that is at www.rrbapply.gov.in. Inland Waterways Authority of India has invited applications for one post of section officer on deputation basis for an initial period of 3 years. Eligible candidates from central, state governments, PSUs or autonomous bodies can apply through proper channel within 45 days from the date of publication in the Employment News. Applications must be sent to IWAI Noida, and for further details are available on the website that is at www.iwai.nic.in. The website is, I repeat, www.iwai.nic.in. Indian National Centre for Ocean Information has invited online applications for regular posts, including scientific assistant, 3 posts, through direct recruitment, and scientist C, 2 posts, on deputation basis. Detailed eligibility, qualifications, and application procedures available at https://vacancies.incois.gov.in. The last date for applying is 11th May 2026. I repeat the website, kindly note, it is www.incois.gov.in. University of Delhi has invited online applications for the post of Assistant Professor in the Center for Studies at Academic Pay Level 10. Interested candidates can apply through prescribed format within 2 weeks from the date of this advertisement in the Employment News. The detailed information is available on the website that is at www.du.ac.in. The Central Medical Services Society, CMSS, functioning under the Ministry of Health and Family Welfare, invites applications for the post of Joint Director, General Manager, Quality Assurance on deputation or contract basis, offering a pay level of 12 or a consolidated monthly remuneration of 2 lakh rupees plus PF. The maximum age limit is 56 years on deputation and 55 years for contract appointments. Applications must reach CMSS by 5th May 2026. Detailed information and application forms available via email or on the official website at www.cmss.gov.in, or you could also go on to www.mohfw.gov.in. And now we have the employment news in Hindi.
1: आकाशवाणी के समाचार सेवा प्रभाग से प्रस्तुत है रोजगार समाचार। नमस्कार, रोजगार समाचार के आज के अंक में मैं हूं मुनीश शर्मा। आइए जानकारी लेते हैं किन रिक्तियों के लिए आप आवेदन कर सकते हैं। सहकारी 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

0: आर को एक संकेत मिलता है.
1: Absolutely. The story of tuna is a story of both warning and hope, and it reminds us how quickly natural resources can decline, but also how powerful collective action can be. From struggling stocks to a 99% sustainability rate, the journey of tuna shows that change is possible when science, policy, and people come together. So today, on World Tuna Day, let's celebrate progress, but remain vigilant, because the future of tuna is ultimately in our hands.
0: और श्रोताओं, अब समय हो चला है अपने क्षेत्रीय संवाददाताओं के पास चलने का और जानने का कि उनके पास क्या विशेष है. तो अनुजा, सबसे पहले श्रोताओं को ओडिशा ले चलें.
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2: The first phase is taking place from mid-April to mid-May. It focuses on collecting information about households, such as housing conditions, basic facilities and ownership details. For the first time, people can fill in their information online through a self-enumeration portal before official visit their homes. More than 1 lakh personnel, including teachers, have been engaged as enumerators along with over 15,000 supervisors. After the self-enumeration, enumerators using mobile app are visiting homes to verify the information and make sure no household is left out. Director of Census Operation Odisha, Nikhil Pavan Kalyan, has appealed to people to cooperate, assuring that all information collected will remain confidential.
3: Our census work in the state of Odisha is almost into 11 days into the work. We have completed self-enumeration and now house listing operations in the field are happening. All the enumerators, more than 1 lakh enumerators are there in the field doing excellent work. And we are hopeful that it will be completed successfully and accurately well within the final day of May 15th. We have another 20 days to go approximately.
2: With a population of over 4 crore, Odisha has a diverse population, and this census aims to capture accurate and complete data. The second phase of the census, expected in early 2027, will collect detailed population data. For Parikrama, this is Itishri Singh Rathore.
1: And thousands of devotees have gathered in the forested hills of Idukki for the annual Chitra Purnami festival at the historic Mangala Devi temple, creating a deeply spiritual atmosphere along the Kerala-Tamil Nadu border. Located inside the Periyar Tiger Reserve, the ancient shrine, believed to be over 1,000 years old and dedicated to Kannaki, opens its doors to the public once a year on the full moon day of the Chitra month. This year too, thousands of pilgrims from both Kerala and Tamil Nadu made the journey through the forest terrain to seek blessings. More from our Thiruvananthapuram correspondent.
4: The Chitra Purnami festival at Mangala Devi temple Kumbali was jointly organized by district administrations of Idukki in Kerala and Theni in Tamil Nadu, and the rituals were conducted in both Kerala and Tamil traditions. The Mangala Devi temple near Kumbali is unique as it opens to devotees only once every year on Chitra Purnami. Located inside the Periyar Tiger Reserve, the temple blends spirituality with a rare forest pilgrimage experience. Believed to be over 1,000 years old and linked to the epic Chilappadigaram, it reflects shared Kerala-Tamil traditions. Strict eco-friendly regulations also make the pilgrimage a model of devotion in harmony with nature. Puja ceremonies began early in the morning, led by chief priests. Separate sanctums hosted different styles of worship, reflecting the shared cultural heritage of the region. The temple complex also features a cave entrance believed to date back to the era of Rajaraja Chola. First, elaborate arrangements were made under the supervision of district administrations from Idukki and Theni. Police, forest, health, fire and rescue, motor vehicle and revenue departments worked together to ensure the safety and smooth movement of pilgrims. Earlier, officials had confirmed that entry to devotees would be allowed from early morning, with strict time controls to ensure everyone exits the forest area by today evening. Devotees were instructed to carry food in eco-friendly packing and to avoid any activities that could harm the fragile forest ecosystem. The annual pilgrimage once again highlighted a rare blend of devotion, heritage, and environmental responsibility as thousands

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1: May 2nd, 1950, the government of India took over the administration of Chandornagar from France. The city, now known as Chandornagar, forms part of the state of West Bengal as per the Chandornagar Merger Act 1954.
2: Chandornagar was established as a French colony in 1673 when France obtained permission from Ibrahim Khan, the then Nawab of Bengal, to establish a trading post on the right bank of the river Hooghly. Later, it became a permanent French settlement.
1: In 1756, war broke out between France and Great Britain, and the British Navy finally captured Chandornagar in 1794. But the city was returned to France in 1816, along with a 3 square miles enclave of surrounding territory.

0: It was governed as part of French India until 1950 under the political control of the Governor General in Puducherry.
1: On the 8th of June 1948, the government of the French Republic, in agreement with the government of India, declared that it intended to leave to the populations of French establishments in India themselves the right to pronounce their future fate and future status. On the 9th of June 1949, the citizens of Chandernagar voted in favour of the merger of the territory with India. Thus, on the 2nd of May 1950, the government of India took over the administration through the de facto transfer of Chandernagar.
0: After this, on the 2nd of February 1951, the Treaty of Cession of the Territory of the Free Town of Chandernagar was signed in Paris by the representatives of the President of India and the President of the French Republic. After this, on the 9th of June 1952, Chandernagar was transferred de jure to the Union of India.
1: We commemorate freedom fighter Kadraka Mangra, who died on the 2nd of May 1945, a resident of Koraput, Odisha. Mangra participated in the Quit India movement in 1942 in response to the nationwide call of Mahatma Gandhi. He was arrested by the British police and detained in Nabarangpur sub jail.
0: In the jail, he fell severely ill due to the unhygienic living conditions and lack of medical care in the prison. He was shifted to Koraput District Jail and later on admitted to the hospital. Kadraka Mangara died in the hospital on the 2nd of May 1945. We salute the great Indian.
1: We also remember nationalist Santa Singh, who was martyred on the 2nd of May 1925. A resident of Lahore, Santa Singh participated twice in the Shahidi Jathas to Jaito Gurudwara Gangsar Nabha in 1924-25 against the British order prohibiting all prayer assemblies there.
0: When the Jatha reached the Gurudwara, Wilson Johnston, the administrator of Nabha, ordered the troops to stop the Jatha and arrest its participants. The British-led troops stopped it and arrested a large number of its members. With others, Santa Singh was also arrested and tortured to death on the 2nd of May 1925 in jail. We salute the great martyr.
1: We also remember Indian National Army Lieutenant Kapoor Singh. A resident of Punjab, he participated in the war against the British troops on the Burmese front. He was killed in action on the 2nd of May 1944. Kapoor Singh was posthumously awarded the medals of Veer Hind and Shatrunash by Netaji Subhash Chandra Bose. We salute this great son of the soil.
2: और अब हम याद कर रहे हैं प्रसिद्ध पत्रकार और शहीदों की स्मृति में साहित्य प्रकाशन के प्रेरणा स्रोत रहे बनारसीदास चतुर्वेदी को। उनकी गणना अग्रगणी पत्रकारों और साहित्यकारों में की जाती है। हालांकि 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
3: And today we also remember on her death anniversary, Padmaja Naidu, who was a prominent Indian freedom fighter, political leader and administrator who played an important role in India's national movement and post-independence public life. She was born on 21st of November 1900 and was the daughter of the famous poet and nationalist leader Sarojini Naidu. Inspired by her mother and Mahatma Gandhi, Padmaja Naidu joined the Indian freedom struggle at a very young age. She passed away on this day in 1975 and is remembered as a fearless freedom fighter, capable administrator and a graceful leader who carried forward the legacy of service, patriotism and women's leadership in modern India.
2: और अब हम याद कर रहे हैं स्वतंत्रता सेनानी यशवंत सिंह परमार को। वे हिमाचल प्रदेश के पहले मुख्यमंत्री भी बने थे और उन्हें हिमाचल निर्माता के नाम से जाना जाता है। उन्होंने हिमाचल प्रदेश को अस्तित्व 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

This is Akashvani, the news read by Valsa Williams. In Chhattisgarh, three security personnel lost their lives and one personnel was injured in an IED blast near the Kanker Narayanpur district border today. The incident occurred while personnel of the District Reserve Guard were on an operation to defuse an improvised explosive device. According to police, a DRG team had been deployed for demining, area domination and search operations under the Chote Betia police station limits. During the operation, the IED exploded while it was being defused. Inspector Sukram Vatti and Constables Krishna Komra and Sanjay Garpale sustained critical injuries. They later succumbed to their injuries. Another injured Constable Parmanand Komra is undergoing treatment. Inspector General of Police Bastar Range Sundar Raj P said that based on inputs from surrendered Maoists and other sources, a large number of IEDs have been recovered and neutralized in the Bastar division in recent months. In West Bengal, repolling is underway at 15 booths in South 24 Parganas district. These include 11 booths in Mograhat, Pashchim and 4 in Diamond Harbour constituencies. Over 72% voting has been recorded till 3 p.m. Polling has remained largely peaceful across the two assembly segments. The repolling was ordered by the Election Commission on the basis of reports received from the concerned returning officers and observers. Voting on these polling stations was held on the 29th of last month in the second phase of assembly elections. Counting of votes for the assembly elections held in West Bengal, Kerala, Tamil Nadu, Assam and the Union Territory of Puducherry will be held on Monday. Meanwhile, the Election Commission has deployed additional counting observers and police observers in West Bengal. A total of 165 additional counting observers have been assigned to assist counting observers, while 77 police observers have been deployed to strengthen security and oversee law and order arrangements around counting centres. The Commission said these measures are aimed at ensuring that the counting process is conducted in a secure, peaceful, intimidation-free and transparent manner. However, it clarified that police observers will not enter the counting halls under any circumstances on the day of vote counting. The Supreme Court of India has declined to interfere with the Election Commission's decision to appoint only central government employees as counting supervisors in West Bengal elections. A bench comprising Justice P.S. Narasimha and Justice Joymalia Bagchi directed that the Commission's guidelines must be strictly followed. The ruling comes as a setback for the Trinamool Congress, which had challenged the move. During the hearing, Justice Bagchi observed that the choice of officials rests with the Election Commission. The vibrant Gujarat Regional Summit concluded at Surat in Gujarat today with the signing of a record 2,792 memorandums of understanding worth over 3,53,000 crore rupees. Addressing the valedictory session, Union Minister J.P. Nadda said India must turn global supply chain disruptions into opportunities and emerge as a self-reliant manufacturing hub. He stressed that building resilience and boosting manufacturing capacity are among the country's top priorities, adding that such regional summits play a key role in achieving the vision of a Vikasit Bharat. Speaking on the occasion, Deputy Chief Minister Harsh Sanghvi said the agreements signed during the summit are expected to generate direct employment for over 2.82 lakh youth in the next 3 years. Earth Sciences Minister Dr. Jitendra Singh today assured the public that there is no need to panic over the heat conditions expected during the month of May. Briefing the media in New Delhi, Mr. Singh said, while some regions may witness above normal temperatures and heat wave conditions, these will not be uniform across the country. He added that the situation can be managed effectively through timely preparedness and by following advisories issued by the Indian Meteorological Department. In IPL cricket, Chennai Super Kings will take on Mumbai Indians in Chennai this evening at 7:30 p.m. In last night's match, Delhi Capitals defeated Rajasthan Royals by 7 wickets in Jaipur. AIIMS Delhi has introduced India's first portable bedside magnetic resonance imaging MRI system, enabling rapid brain imaging for critically ill patients in ICUs, emergencies and neurosurgical care. And with that, we end this news bulletin.

This is Akashvani, the news read by Valsa Williams. In West Bengal, repolling was held today at 15 booths in South 24 Parganas district. These include 11 booths in Ograhat Poshchim and 4 in Diamond Harbour constituency. 72.43% voting was recorded till 3 p.m. Polling has remained

remained largely peaceful across the two assembly segments. The repolling was ordered by the Election Commission on the basis of reports received from the concerned returning officers and observers. Voting on these polling stations was held on the 29th of last month in the second phase of assembly elections. Counting of votes for the assembly elections held in West Bengal, Kerala, Tamil Nadu, Assam and the Union Territory of Puducherry will be held on Monday. The Election Commission has deployed additional counting observers and police observers in West Bengal. A total of 165 additional counting observers have been assigned to assist counting observers, while 77 police observers have been deployed to strengthen security and oversee law and order arrangements around counting centres. The Commission said these measures are aimed at ensuring that the counting process is conducted in a secure, peaceful, intimidation-free and transparent manner. However, it clarified that police observers will not enter the counting halls under any circumstances on the day of vote counting. The Supreme Court of India has declined to interfere with the Election Commission's decision to appoint only central government employees as counting supervisors in the West Bengal elections. A bench comprising Justice P.S. Narasimha and Justice Joymalia Bagchi directed that the Commission's guidelines must be strictly followed. The ruling comes as a setback for the Trinamool Congress, which had challenged the move. During the hearing, Justice Bagchi observed that the choice of officials rests with the Election Commission. He noted that every counting table already has agents, supervisors and observers, and questioned concerns over the presence of central government employees. In Chhattisgarh, three security personnel lost their lives and one personnel was injured in an IED blast near the Kanker Narayanpur district border today. The incident occurred while personnel of the District Reserve Guard were defusing an improvised explosive device. According to police, a DRG team had been deployed for demining, area domination and search operations under the Chote Betia police station limits. Inspector Sukhram Vatti and constables Krishna Komra and Sanjay Garpale sustained critical injuries. They later succumbed to the injuries. Another injured constable, Parmanand Komra, is undergoing treatment. The Central Bureau of Investigation, CBI, in coordination with the Ministry of External Affairs and the Ministry of Home Affairs, has successfully secured the extradition of Red Notice subject Kamlesh Parekh to India from the United Arab Emirates. In a statement, the CBI said Parekh was wanted in connection with a case involving large-scale banking and financial fraud, which resulted in a loss of several hundred crore rupees to a consortium of banks led by the State Bank of India. The Ministry of Information and Broadcasting has appointed communications expert Prasoon Joshi as the chairman of Prasar Bharati, India's public service broadcaster. Mr. Joshi's work spans acclaimed film lyrics, advertising campaigns and socially resonant storytelling that connects with diverse audiences across the country. AIIMS Delhi has introduced India's first portable bedside magnetic resonance imaging MRI system, enabling rapid brain imaging for critically ill patients in ICUs, emergencies and neurosurgical care. This marks the country's first routine use of a portable MRI for bedside brain imaging in critically ill patients. The ultra-low field device can be wheeled directly to patients, eliminating the need for dedicated MRI suites or risky patient transfers. In IPL cricket, Chennai Super Kings will take on Mumbai Indians in Chennai this evening at 7:30 p.m. In last night's match, Delhi Capitals defeated Rajasthan Royals by 7 wickets in Jaipur. In badminton, Indian men's team will take on France for a place in the finals of the Thomas Cup 2026 at Horsens in Denmark today. And with that, we end this news bulletin.

0: talks, elevated crude oil prices, continued FII selling, and hawkish tone of the Federal Reserve, they all seem to be staying there. So what can lift, apart from Strait of Hormuz that you mentioned a while back?
1: Well, since you've already spoken on most of the factors, I think the only other thing remaining in this is the corporate results. Because some of the results of some of the companies have been fantastic and unexpected. Mm-hmm. So I think those companies, if you're getting at lower valuations, that's a very attractive proposition, because you get something which was trading at a very high price earlier, whereas because of this sentiment it is down. So I think this gives investors a very good opportunity to get into that stock.
2: So value buying se aapko lagta hai bazaar ko bal milega.
0: Joining us from Noida is Manoj. A warm welcome, Manoj.
3: Yeah, thank you for taking my question. Actually, I'm running my company since 2011. It's a 15 year, it's a sole proprietorship company.
1: Yeah.
3: And I just wanted to explore if I can change. Somebody was suggesting that we can convert this company to HUF company, or there is some notion which is called OPC. So can you guide me, if I get some tax benefit or some benefit, maybe tax or maybe some other, then it would be, really helpful for me.
1: Mr. Manoj, that's a very interesting question. In fact, Rajesh and Sonu, that's a very different question from the kind of questions we get. And I think this is the beauty of market mantra, where business, economics, finance, stock markets, taxation, practically the whole spectrum of commerce, shall I say. I think Manoj, you're carrying on in proprietorship, so as you're aware, there's no difference between proprietor and the proprietorship as far as taxation is concerned, since your question is focused on taxation. Well, conversion to HUF is not possible. I don't think that would be possible, although I don't know your family structure, because HUF means then you will have to form an HUF and you should have a family, which I'm sure you have. Then you'll have to transfer the whole business to the HUF. You cannot convert your proprietorship to HUF by law. So that's the first part. Then you spoke of OPC. OPC is a one person company. It has been launched because some of the Western countries, this concept used to be there. But in India, it hasn't been very, very popular. Because an OPC is a company which can be floated with only one shareholder. Normally in a company there should be minimum of two. So I think taxation wise, I don't really see any major advantage. But normally such decisions, Manoji, I'm coming to a very important part of the answer which you should be listening to, that the decision to convert a business to a partnership or an LLP or a company is dependent on the scale that you are functioning on. If your scale is growing, if you're catering to high profile customers, if you want to reflect yourself as a larger organization, where you want to make a very positive impression, then maybe go for a private limited. I think you should consider LLP instead of OPC or HUF. I think you missed mentioning LLP. LLP is becoming very popular, and the number of LLPs floated across the country have been crossing a record. So therefore, Manoj, although these questions need to be answered by looking at a lot of parameters of your business, since we do not have the specifics, I would advise you to consider LLP.
2: So हमारे जो श्रोता जिनको ना पता हो, आप LLP का फुल फॉर्म
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During the operation, the IED exploded while it was being defused. Inspector Sukhram Varti and Constables Krishna Komra, Sanjay Garpale and Parmanand Komra were critically wounded in the blast and later succumbed to their injuries. Communications Minister Jyotiraditya Sindhya today launched the cell broadcast system to strengthen India's emergency communication systems and enhancing public safety infrastructure. CBS is an indigenous technology developed by the Center for Development of Telematics, CDOT, under the Department of Telecommunications in collaboration with the National Disaster Management Authority and the Ministry of Home Affairs. A nationwide test of the system was successfully conducted today, during which emergency alert messages were broadcast to mobile phones across the country. As part of it, a notification with a siren alert was sent to the mobile devices of citizens around this noon to test the system. Speaking at the launch in New Delhi, the minister called it a transformative step in India's disaster management framework, reflecting the shift from a reactive to a proactive approach in safeguarding citizens. The Ministry of Information and Broadcasting has appointed communications expert Prasoon Joshi as the chairman of Prasar Bharati, India's public service broadcaster. Mr. Joshi's work spans acclaimed film lyrics, advertising campaigns and socially resonant storytelling that connects with diverse audiences across the country. Earlier, Mr. Joshi has served as the chairperson of Central Board of Film Certification, Mumbai. External Affairs Minister Dr. S. Jayashankar will embark on an official visit to Jamaica, Suriname and Trinidad and Tobago from today, which will continue till the 10th of this month. These countries share a special connection with India, owing to the presence of Girimitia communities. External Affairs Ministry said in a statement that during the visit, Dr. Jayashankar will meet with the leadership of the three countries. In IPL cricket, Mumbai Indians won the toss and opt to bat first against Chennai Super Kings. Match will begin in Chennai at 7:30 p.m. And in badminton, Indian men's team will take on France for a place in the finals of the Thomas Cup 2026 at Horsens in Denmark today. India advanced to the semi-finals after a dominant 3-0 win over Chinese Taipei in the quarter-finals yesterday. And that is the end of this news bulletin.

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1: This is Akashvani, the news read by Navneeta Adhikari. In West Bengal, repolling was held today across 15 booths in South 24 Parganas district. These include 11 booths in Magrahat Pashchim constituency and 4 in Diamond Harbour seat. Nearly 87% voter turnout was recorded till 5 p.m. Polling remained largely peaceful across the two assembly segments. The repolling was ordered by the Election Commission on the basis of reports received from the concerned returning officers and the observers. Voting on these polling stations was held on 29th of last month in the second phase of assembly elections. The Election Commission has deployed additional counting observers and police observers in West Bengal. A total of 165 additional counting observers have been assigned to assist counting observers, while 77 police observers have been deployed to strengthen security and oversee law and order arrangements around counting centres. The Commission said these measures are aimed at ensuring that the counting process is conducted in a secure, peaceful, intimidation-free and transparent manner. However, it clarified that police observers will not enter the counting halls under any circumstances on the day of vote counting. In Chhattisgarh, 4 security personnel lost their lives and 1 personnel was injured in an IED blast near Kanker Narayanpur district border today. The incident occurred while personnel of the District Reserve Guard DRG were on an operation to defuse an improvised explosive device IED. According to police, a DRG team had been deployed for demining, area domination and search operations under the Chote Betia police station limits. During the operation, the IED exploded while it was being defused. External Affairs Minister Dr. S. Jaishankar will embark on an official visit to Jamaica, Suriname and Trinidad and Tobago from today, which will continue till 10th of this month. These countries share a special connection with India owing to the presence of Girmitia communities. External Affairs Ministry said in a statement that during the visit, Dr. Jaishankar will meet with the leadership of the 3 countries. The discussions with his counterparts will cover the entire gamut of bilateral relations as well as regional and global issues of mutual interests. Communication Minister Jyotiraditya Scindia today launched the Cell Broadcast System CBS to strengthen India's emergency communication systems and enhance public safety infrastructure. CBS is an indigenous technology developed by the Center for Development of Telematics, CDOT, under the Department of Telecommunication in collaboration with the National Disaster Management Authority and the Ministry of Home Affairs. A nationwide test of the system was successfully conducted today, during which emergency alert messages were broadcast to mobile phones across the country. The Ministry of Information and Broadcasting has appointed noted lyricist, writer and communication expert Prasoon Joshi as the chairman of Prasar Bharati, India's public service broadcaster. Mr. Joshi is a distinguished creative professional with wide-ranging contributions across literature, advertising, cinema and public communication. Known for his impactful writing and deep cultural sensibility, he has played a significant role in shaping contemporary Indian media narratives. His body of work spans acclaimed film lyrics, advertising campaigns and socially resonant storytelling that connects with diverse audiences across the country. In IPL cricket, Mumbai Indians were 68 for 2 in 7.4 overs against Chennai Super Kings at the M.H. Chidambaram Stadium in Chennai when reports last came in. Earlier, Mumbai Indians won the toss and opted to bat. In badminton, Indian men's team will take on France for a place in the finals of Thomas Cup 2026 at Horsens in Denmark today. India advanced to the semi-finals after a dominant 3-0 win over Chinese Taipei in the quarterfinals yesterday. However, Lakshya Sen has been ruled out due to a swollen elbow. World number 30 Kidambi Srikanth will compete in his absence. And that is the end of this news bulletin.

0: Transparent manner. However, it clarified that police observers will not enter the counting halls under any circumstances on the day of vote counting. In Tamil Nadu, preparations are in full swing for the counting of votes for assembly elections to be held on Monday. More from our correspondent.
1: The Election Commission held a training on the counting procedures for returning officers, micro-observers, assistant returning officers, supervisors and assistants. Over 10 lakh postal voters, including those on electoral duties and also those aged above 85 years of age, have cast their votes. The state has created a historic record turnout of 85.10% according to the Election Commission without any untoward incident. Karur Assembly constituency not only had a maximum of 79 contestants but also recorded a maximum of 89% votes, the highest in the state. The constituency has a total electorate of 8,52,690 voters choosing the winner. On the whole, a total of 5,73,43,291 voters exercised their franchise in 75,064 polling stations in the state. Joy, Akashwani reporting from Chennai.
0: The Supreme Court of India has declined to interfere with the Election Commission's decision to appoint only central government employees as counting supervisors in West Bengal elections. A bench comprising Justice P.S. Narasimha and Justice Jamala Baghchi directed that the Commission's guidelines must be strictly followed. The ruling comes as a setback for the Trinamool Congress, which had challenged the move. Defence Minister Rajnath Singh today said the valour of the country's armed forces is not confined to the battlefield, as they also provide assistance to people during calamities. Mr. Singh was speaking at an event in New Delhi organised ahead of the first anniversary of Operation Sindoor. The Defence Minister said the unmatched valour of soldiers has made Operation Sindoor a golden chapter in India's military history. Mr. Singh also commended the dedication and patriotism of the armed forces, noting that their ethos of nation first, service before self, continues to define India's military traditions from ancient times to present day operations. This is Akashwani giving you the news. For quick news updates round the clock, follow us on our X handle at AIR News Alerts. And for details of stories and more, log on to our website www.newsonair.gov.in and download News on AIR app. Welcome back. You're with us on the news at 9. Communications Minister Jyotiraditya Sindhya today launched the Cell Broadcast System CBS to strengthen India's emergency communication systems and enhance public safety infrastructure. A nationwide test of the system was successfully conducted today, during which emergency alert messages were broadcast to mobile phones. Speaking at the launch in New Delhi, the minister called it a transformative step in India's disaster management framework, reflecting the shift from a reactive to a proactive approach in safeguarding citizens. Our correspondent reports pan-India trials of the CBS have been successfully completed, with training conducted across all states and union territories.
2: Cell Broadcast System, CBS, offers precise geo-targeting capabilities, enabling alerts to be disseminated at the level of individual cell towers or clusters, while also allowing scalability to cover larger geographic areas. It overcomes the limitations of traditional SMS-based systems, ensuring that critical information can be disseminated quickly and efficiently to large populations within targeted areas. The system enables near real-time multilingual alerts that provide critical time for protective action in disasters such as flash floods and gas leaks, reaching users within seconds without any queuing delays. These alerts are delivered as priority notifications, appearing as pop-up messages accompanied by distinct loud tones, with message text read aloud on supported mobile handsets. With Anand and Rishu, Suparna Saikya, Akashwani News, Delhi.
0: In Chhattisgarh, 4 security personnel lost their lives in an IED blast near the Kanker Narayanpur district border today. The incident occurred when these personnel of the District Reserve Guard, DRG, were on an operation to defuse an improvised explosive device, IED. According to police, a DRG team had been deployed for demining, area domination and search operations under the Chote Betia police station limits. Inspector General of Police Bastar Range Sundar Raj P. said that based on inputs from surrendered Maoists and other sources, a large number of IEDs have been recovered and neutralized in the Bastar Division in

0: in recent months. The Ministry of Information and Broadcasting has appointed noted lyricist, writer and communication expert Prasoon Joshi as the chairman of Prasar Bharati, India's public service broadcaster. Mr. Joshi is a distinguished creative professional with wide-ranging contributions across literature, advertising, cinema and public communication. On his appointment, Information and Broadcasting Minister Ashwini Vaishnav said Mr. Joshi is a rare creative spirit celebrated across the world in advertising, literature, art and cinema. The minister expressed satisfaction that under his stewardship, Prasar Bharati will discover renewed energy, deeper purpose, and a fresh creative voice. Earlier, Mr. Joshi served as chairperson of Central Board of Film Certification in Mumbai. The vibrant Gujarat Regional Summit concluded at Surat today with the signing of a record 2,792 memorandums of understanding worth over 3,53,000 crore rupees. Addressing the valedictory session, Union Minister J.P. Nadda said, India must turn global supply chain disruptions into opportunities and emerge as a self-reliant manufacturing hub. He stressed that building resilience and boosting manufacturing capacity are among the country's top priorities. Mr. Nadda added that such regional summits play a key role in achieving the vision of a Viksit Bharat. Speaking on the occasion, Deputy Chief Minister Harsh Sanghvi said the agreements signed during the summit are expected to generate direct employment for over 2.82 lakh youth in the next 3 years. More from our correspondent.
1: The Minister of State Harsh Sanghvi also highlighted a strategic plan of the government to develop non-polluting industries in tribal districts like Tapi, Dang, Valsad and Bharuch with a special focus on maximizing participation of women. He also informed that the meet also focused on expanding Surat's traditional textile base into a more comprehensive garment and apparel sector and economic empowerment of the local industries. Aparna Khunt, Akashwani News, Surat.
0: The National Highway Authority of India has launched the Multi-Lane Free Flow MLFF-based tolling system at the Chorayasi Toll Plaza on the National Highway 48 in Gujarat. The MLFF framework introduces barrier-less tolling with minimal human intervention, enabling vehicles to pass through toll locations without stopping and ensuring seamless traffic flow. Prime Minister Narendra Modi has approved the appointment of Dr. R. Balasubramaniam and Dr. Joram Ania as full-time members of the Niti Aayog. The Cabinet Secretariat informed about the appointment through a Gazette notification. The Prime Minister has said it is a matter of immense delight that on the occasion of Buddha Purnima yesterday, the sacred exposition of the holy relics of the Tathagata was inaugurated in Leh. In a social media post, Mr. Modi said these revered relics are linked to the Piprahava Stupa in Kapilavastu and were excavated in the closing years of the 19th century. He said they embody the enduring teachings of Lord Buddha. The Prime Minister said the exposition will continue till the 14th of May and in the coming days it will also travel to Zanskar. He said it offers a valuable opportunity for people from across Ladakh to pay their respects. Mr. Modi said it will also boost spiritual and cultural tourism in Ladakh. Four-time Italian Paralympic gold medalist and former Formula One driver Alex Zanardi has died. He was 59. Italian Prime Minister Giorgia Meloni hailed Zanardi as a great champion and an extraordinary man. Born in Bologna, Zanardi competed in Formula One for 5 seasons and achieved a best finish of 6th at the 1993 Brazilian Grand Prix before a major crash in 2001 resulted in both his legs being amputated. The racing legend recovered from his life-changing operation to become a Paralympic champion, first competing in the London Games in 2012 and claiming 2 gold medals in the paracycling category before 2 more followed in Rio de Janeiro 4 years later. The Board of Control for Cricket in India today announced the Indian women's squad for the ICC Women's T20 World Cup 2026. Harmanpreet Kaur will lead the side, with Smriti Mandhana named as vice-captain. The tournament will be hosted by England beginning on the 12th of June, with the final scheduled at Lord's Cricket Ground on the 5th of July. India's 15-member squad features a strong batting lineup, including Shefali Verma, Jemima Rodrigues, Bharati Pooh,

Mali and Richa Ghosh. Yastika Bhatia and Radha Yadav have to turn to the side, while uncapped pacer Nandini Sharma has earned a surprise call-up. In IPL cricket, Mumbai Indians were 142 for 6 in 18 overs against Chennai Super Kings at the M.A. Chidambaram Stadium in Chennai when reports last came in. Earlier, Mumbai Indians won the toss and opted to bat. The Indian Meteorological Department, IMD, has forecast heavy rainfall over Arunachal Pradesh, Assam, Meghalaya, Kerala, Mahe, Nagaland, Manipur, Mizoram, Tripura, Sub-Himalayan, West Bengal, Sikkim, Tamil Nadu, Puducherry and Karaikal tomorrow. 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And now before we end the bulletin, the headlines once again. Nearly 90% voter turnout recorded in re-polling at 15 booths of two assembly constituencies of West Bengal. Counting of votes on Monday for assembly polls in West Bengal, Kerala, Tamil Nadu, Assam and Puducherry. Election Commission deploys additional counting observers and police observers in West Bengal. Government launches cell broadcast system to strengthen India's emergency communication systems and enhance public safety infrastructure. 4 security personnel killed in an IED blast near Kanker Narayanpur district border in Chhattisgarh. Renowned lyricist Prasoon Joshi appointed chairman of Prasar Bharati. And in cricket, BCCI announces Indian squad led by Harmanpreet Kaur for ICC Women's T20 World Cup. That is all in the news at 9. Good night.

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1: थैंक्स फॉर हैविंग मी।
0: Mr. Taneja, we know that the whole world is going through a very difficult situation due to the West Asia crisis. Specifically, if we talk about India, what do you feel, how big is the challenge for India's energy security due to the situation in Strait of Hormuz and the way the energy transportation has been affected? If you could just give us a brief overview of the current situation.
1: Right now, if you look around the world, we are going through probably the biggest ever energy shock in the history of humankind. We've never ever seen this kind of shock or this kind of disruption in the space of energy the world over, never before. Even the 1970s energy shock, which everybody talks about, was nothing compared to what we are going through now. Since we are India, we are the third largest importer of oil in the world, and we are also a large importer of natural gas in the world. Therefore, when the world talks about the biggest ever energy shock, is very easy to really understand that, you know, what it means for India and India's economy. Let me give you an example. We import roughly 88 to 89% of our total requirement of oil from 42 different countries, including far away, like in Latin America, the United States, you name it, and we import from there. And the same goes more or less for the natural gas. We import that in the form or in the shape of LNG from different geographies. So for us, on the one hand, challenge is managing price, so that, you know, our economy is insulated, our ordinary consumer is insulated, particularly those below energy poverty line, that they are insulated, they are shielded, they are taken care of. At the same time, making sure that energy is available. Availability is also a huge challenge, since you mentioned about the Strait of Hormuz. We import bulk of our oil and LNG and LPG from that area, and that's a choke point. It has become a major choke point now, in the sense that it is more or less closed. So 20% of world energy, actually oil and gas, passes through that area, which is roughly 20 million barrels of oil alone. So this is a massive disruption. The result is that the oil prices have gone up, the gas prices have gone up, fertilizer prices have gone up. So in such a situation, on the one hand, India and the government has to manage availability, making sure that our economy has continued to have access to oil and gas, right, and at the same time making sure that, you know, it's available at affordable prices to the ordinary Indian consumer, especially the domestic. So it's a huge challenge, and

0: situation so far reasonably well. That does mean that there are no big challenges, especially in terms of LPG, or I mean the cooking gas. Cooking gas or LPG has been a major challenge. But if you look at on that front also, I think India has handled cooking gas scenario much better than any other country in our part of the world.
1: So, Mr. Taneja, you've spoken about how the government has handled this situation very, very deftly. I mean, their response has been so proactive. In fact, you have seen that there are inter-ministerial briefings coming frequently so that everybody gets the latest update on the situation. At the inauguration of Vibrant Gujarat Regional Conference 2026, Union Petroleum Minister Hardeep Singh Puri, he said that the government has diversified crude sources from 27 to 41 countries, has increased domestic LPG production by 60%, and prioritized household energy needs over industries. Let's listen into what he said.
2: During this energy crisis in India, it happened because the government absorbed the shock at the fiscal system level rather than passing it immediately on to the consumer's wallet. And because preparations made over the last 10 years, the decade, came into play exactly when they were needed. What did we do? We diversified our sources. Crude sourcing has now expanded from 27 countries to 41. We started procuring LPG, that is cylinder gas, from US and Norway, Algeria, apart from the Middle East. India has moved with great speed. Orders were issued to maximize LPG yield at refineries, and we increased our domestic production by 60%, from 36,000 metric tons per day to 54,000 metric tons per day, out of a total daily consumption of 90,000, which also we brought down because we are shifting from LPG to LNG, that is piped gas, and also because we are incentivizing the movement to natural gas. Operation Urja Suraksha was a coordinated response across companies, ministries, state governments, and international suppliers.
1: Okay, Mr. Taneja, this diversification on various fronts, first of all, the sources from which we get energy, they have been over 11 years from 27 to 41 countries, the basket that we are getting our energy from. And also giving like importance to every source of energy, be it renewable, be it fossil fuels. You feel that is the need of the hour wherever, given our vast needs. We are a very fast growing economy with a huge population. So how do you see this situation? You feel that diversification on all fronts is the answer?
0: Well, you see, there are two elements to what you in your question. Number one is the energy security doctrine. I mean, the government over the past 10, 11 years has come up with a new energy security doctrine, in the sense that making sure that we are not dependent for our energy needs or imports on any one particular region or geography. So as part of the doctrine, we have diversified sourcing oil and gas from multiple geographies. If you look around the world today, there is hardly any major oil or gas exporting country that we are not sourcing oil or gas from, including Guyana. Guyana is a kind of the new country which has come on the map in terms of, you know, producing and exporting oil, or the United States for that matter, or Canada for that matter, Norway. Recently, mm-hmm. we've started LPG and other things more from Norway, which is a faraway country otherwise. So I think the overall doctrine has been that to diversify, so that if there is any kind of major political disruption or geopolitical disruption or economic disruption or supply disruption, we can actually just switch and, you know, start sourcing more from the other geography that we are already familiar with. So I think that strategy to diversify has played a crucial role in helping and dealing with the situation that has emerged since the beginning of the Persian Gulf War between the United States, Israel, and Iran. And number two, which you talked about the renewable. Renewable is also part of the same approach. What does renewable basically, the focus is so that we can reduce our dependence on imports on the one hand. And at the same time, you know, since we do face the challenge in terms of pollution in our big cities, especially in winter. So the strategy is to actually switch over to electricity to the extent possible, or to use other sources of energy which are less polluting or not polluting. Mm-hmm. So therefore, if you look at the renewable energy sector, and within renewable, particularly when you look at solar, I think, you know, we have done better than any other country that I can think of. Probably China has done also very well. Otherwise, I think, you know, we have done extremely well. And what we are witnessing in India today, which is being noticed by the whole world, is kind of solar energy power revolution. And promises that we made to the world community in terms of focusing on solar and boosting solar power production, and the target that we shared with the world, we have actually already achieved it. And now we have kind of come up with the new targets. And not only this thing that we are doing it for

0: our economy, for our consumers, we are actually also leading the world in terms of international solar alliance and sharing our experience, our expertise and our management expertise with the fellow countries of the global south. So I think it's a fascinating strategy that the country is following. Multiple state governments are also following. Basically, on the one hand, making sure that we have mobilized more oil, gas and coal, because that remains the backbone of our economy, for that matter, the world economy. Yes. But at the same time, we go for the transition from fossil fuel to new sources of energy. Right. We are working on both with the same passion, with the same commitment, and at the same pace. So the result today is, when you look at the electricity park generation in India, we are among the top three countries in the world. And at the same time, the share of renewable energy is the maximum if you compare India with any other country. Yes. But when you look at India, compare India with the United States or Western Europe and all that, we have done much, much better than those developed countries.
1: Mr. Taneja, at the beginning of the discussion, you said that this is a very, very huge, huge challenge for the entire global energy ecosystem. And Union Minister, Mr. Hardeep Singh Puri, he said that fuel prices remain stable in India despite the global crisis. And he highlighted that while powerful nations like US and Canada have witnessed a 35 to 50% increase in petrol and diesel prices, India has recorded a 0% increase. You think that this management by the government, you know, to maintain stability, this has been a very, very important highlight of this period of crisis?
0: Well, as I said earlier, that is the biggest ever energy crisis, you know, faced by the humankind. And even developed country like the United States. So the United States is the biggest producer of oil in the world. And they are also the biggest consumer of oil in the world. Mm-hmm. And they are quite energy independent. Despite all this, the energy prices have there gone up. Mm-hmm. And Canada is also a major exporter of energy. There again, the energy prices have gone up. Even in China, energy prices have gone up. In our neighboring Pakistan, the energy prices have gone through the roof. And the people are crying in pain in Pakistan. Right. However, when you look at the reality in India, because the government has been very quick in coming out with a response, and at the same time, I think the government, in particular the Prime Minister himself, we have seen his statement and his directive to the ministry and to the company have been very clear that, you know, shield the poor, shield the ordinary consumer, shield the domestic consumer. I think this concern for the domestic consumer, this concern for the vulnerable sections of the society, I think that has played a very, very important role. At the same time, making sure that energy is available. So if you look at the magnitude of the challenge globally and also for India, and if you look at the kind of response that India has and made sure that energy is available to the Indian economy, to the consumer, I think it's remarkable. Within very short period of about 2 to 3 weeks, yes, LPG is also stabilized and people have access to LPG, and wherever there are some pockets where there's still some challenges, and those are being addressed literally on 24/7. So overall, if you look at the picture today, I think this fact is that we are going through the unprecedented energy challenge. However, the way the government has managed, the way companies have managed, the way state government have managed, I think we have done a remarkable job.
1: Absolutely. And another point, you know, which the government has regularly been stressing on is they have been urging people to adopt a PNG, the pipe natural gas, instead of LPG, wherever it is possible, wherever the infrastructure is there. How important is this and what is the rationale behind it?
0: Well, the rationale is very simple. You see, rationale and the concern, very simple. The government want to make sure that every household has access to cooking gas. Cooking gas has been government of India's top priority. So the result is that, you know, because we have built this PNG infrastructure, and there are many households in India where PNG is available, but people just have been a bit lazy, then is switching over to PNG, they've still been using LPG. So the government is trying to prioritizing it, asking them to, you know, switch to PNG ASAP. And in fact, if you look at the number of people who have already surrendered their LPG cylinder and switched to PNG because the PNG infrastructure is available to them. So idea is basically, you know, when you switch to PNG, that is piped natural gas, that cylinder is available for other people in other parts of the country.
1: And the goal has been outlined to make India completely self-reliant in the energy sector by 2047. Nevertheless, strategic petroleum reserves of India, they are of prime importance in the current situation. Can you tell us about the significance of strategic petroleum reserves and what is the way forward?
0: First of all, what is strategic petroleum reserves? The whole idea is, since we are heavily dependent on imports, so in the event of a geopolitical disruption or a war or a natural calamity, that we continue to have kind of access to petroleum products for our economy. Right. So the idea is basically to build petroleum reserves so that if there is disruption in supply for a certain number of days, let's say for a month or two, that we have sufficient petrol available.

0: use it for multiple purposes. So we are building, we have started focusing on that. So we are in the process of building even more capacity in terms of petroleum reserves. But now there is also a thought that we should also build separately reserves for LPG and natural gas, and our reserves are being mostly oil so far. Mm-hmm. So strategic petroleum reserves, strategy is to go for 90 days of reserves. If you look at total reserves so far in terms of the reserves under the ground and over the ground in terms of tank farms, we have roughly the reserves for about 50 days. But now the government is coming, working on this thought that we should expand it to 90 days as soon as possible. And actually the work has already started on that. That one thing where, for instance, since we had the reserves and we have been investing in that, we have been able to handle the situation far better.
1: Thank you so much, Mr. Taneja, for this comprehensive discussion on Indian government's proactive crisis management and strengthening India's energy security amid a global crisis.
0: Thank you, Sonu.
1: Listeners, you can also listen to this program on our mobile app, News on AIR, and our YouTube channel, News on AIR Official. With this, we end Spotlight.

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1: 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These include 11 booths in Mograhat Pushtim constituency and 4 in Diamond Harbour seat. Re-polling remained largely peaceful across the two assembly segments. The re-polling was ordered by the Election Commission on the basis of reports received from the concerned returning officers and observers. Voting on these polling stations was held on the 29th of last month in the second phase of assembly elections. Counting of votes for the assembly elections held in West Bengal, Kerala, Tamil Nadu, Assam and the Union Territory of Puducherry will be held on Monday. Voting for all 126 seats in Assam, 140 in Kerala and 30 seats in Puducherry was held on the 9th of April. Polling for all the 234 assembly constituencies in Tamil Nadu and for the first phase in West Bengal, covering 152 seats, was held on the 23rd of April. Voting for the second phase in West Bengal took place on the 29th of last month for 142 constituencies. The Election Commission has deployed additional counting observers and police observers in West Bengal. A total of 165 additional counting observers have been assigned to assist counting observers, while 77 police observers have been deployed to strengthen security and oversee law and order arrangements around counting centres. The Commission said these measures are aimed at ensuring that the counting process is conducted in a secure, peaceful, intimidation-free and transparent manner. However, it clarified that police observers will not enter the counting halls under any circumstances on the day of vote counting. In Tamil Nadu, preparations are in full swing for the counting of votes for assembly elections to be held on Monday. The Election Commission held a training on the counting procedures for returning officers, micro observers, assistant returning officers, supervisors and assistants. Over 10 lakh postal voters, including those on electoral duties and also those aged above 85 years of age, have cast their votes. The Supreme Court of India has declined to interfere with the Election Commission's decision to appoint only central government employees as counting supervisors in West Bengal elections. A bench comprising Justice P.S. Narasimha and Justice Joymala Bagchi directed that the Commission's guidelines must be followed strictly. The ruling comes as a setback for the Trinamool Congress, which had challenged the move. In Chhattisgarh, 4 security personnel lost their lives in an IED blast near the Kanker Narayanpur district border today. The incident occurred when these personnel of the District Reserve Guard DRG were on an operation to defuse an improvised explosive device IED. According to police, a DRG team had been deployed for demining, area domination and search operations under the Chote Betia police station limits. Inspector General of Police Bastar Range Sundar Raj P said, based on inputs from surrendered Maoist and other sources, a large number of IEDs have been recovered and neutralized in the Bastar division in recent months.

0: The headlines. Iran describes ongoing tensions with US and Israel as state of no war, no peace. Highlights long-standing ties with India. 7 persons killed in Israeli airstrikes on southern Lebanon. Germany calls on Europe to strengthen its defenses as US announces withdrawal of 5,000 soldiers. External Affairs Minister Dr. S. Jaishankar leaving on three-nation visit to Jamaica, Suriname and Trinidad and Tobago tonight. And BCCI announces Indian squad for Women's T20 Cricket World Cup. Representative of Iran's Supreme Leader in India, Abdulmajid Hakim Elahi, today characterized the ongoing tensions between Iran and the Israel-US alliance as a state of no war, no peace. Speaking at a press conference in Bengaluru, Mr. Elahi said Iran did not want the conflict but was compelled to respond amid continued attacks, even as negotiations were expected to continue.
1: Iran didn't want this war, but Iran was forced by the war. And several times Iran tried to be avoided from this war and offered a lot to them. Iran started negotiating with them, and they started negotiation in Oman, and all delegations announced that the negotiation was successful. They had a lot of progress and achievements, and they're supposed to continue the negotiation, but unfortunately, suddenly they attacked Iran.
0: Mr. Elahi also highlighted Iran's long-standing ties with India, describing it as a great country that Iran deeply respects. He emphasized that the two nations shared history spanning over 5,000 years, rooted in education, philosophy, culture, civilization, and economic ties.
1: India is a very great country, and we respect India and Indians. We have 5,000 years relationship and friendship with Iran. Iran connected to India by education, by philosophy, by cultural, by civilization, and by economy.
0: A Marshall Islands flagged LPG carrier MT Sarvashakti, carrying 46,313 metric tons of LPG Indian cargo with 20 crew members on board, including 18 Indians, safely crossed the Strait of Hormuz today. Official sources said it is expected to arrive at Vishakhapatnam on 13th of this month. In southern Lebanon, 7 persons have been killed and several others injured in Israeli airstrikes as clashes between Israel and Iran-backed armed group Hezbollah continued despite an existing ceasefire. According to Lebanon's state news agency, one airstrike hit a car, killing 2 people, while another struck a house, leaving 3 dead. A separate strike in the village of Shokin reportedly killed 2 more. Meanwhile, Hezbollah said it launched a drone attack targeting Israeli troops gathered inside a house in the coastal village of Baith. German Defense Minister Boris Pistorius today said that a planned US troop reduction in Germany should push Europe to strengthen its own defenses. His remarks follows an announcement by the Pentagon yesterday that the United States would withdraw 5,000 soldiers from Germany as tensions over the Iran conflict and trade tariffs further strain US-Europe relations. The US military presence in Germany began after World War II and peaked during the Cold War in 1960s, when hundreds of thousands of American troops were stationed there to counter the Soviet

0: Union. The US carrier Spirit Airlines, known for its budget-friendly fares, has announced that it is ceasing operations effective immediately due to mounting financial difficulties and rising fuel prices amid the conflict in West Asia. The airline confirmed that all flights have been cancelled and said that it would issue refunds to all customers with existing tickets. Spirit's sudden shutdown has sent shockwaves through the aviation industry in the US and left thousands of passengers stranded. US President Donald Trump said he will raise tariffs on imports of cars and trucks from the European Union to 25%, escalating sharp trade tensions with Brazil. Mr. Trump accused the EU of failing to comply with a trade agreement, though he did not specify the violations, and urged European automakers to move production to the United States. Ghana has rejected a US-proposed health agreement over data privacy concerns and is seeking a new agreement, said an official. A State Department spokesperson said the US is seeking to strengthen ties with Ghana but does not disclose details of bilateral negotiations. The deal was part of broader US health funding agreements with more than 30 African countries under a new America First global health approach. This is Akashvani. 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We bring you the top international news and updates from around the globe. External Affairs Minister Dr. S. Jaishankar is leaving on a three-nation visit to Jamaica, Suriname and Trinidad and Tobago tonight, which will continue till 10th of this month. External Affairs Ministry said in a statement that during the visit, Dr. Jaishankar will meet with the leadership of the three countries. We have a report.
1: The discussions with his counterparts will cover the entire gamut of bilateral relations as well as regional and global issues of mutual interest. The visit is envisaged to continue the momentum of India's political engagements with Jamaica, Suriname and Trinidad and Tobago and boost the long-standing and friendly relations with these countries, reflecting mutual commitment to South-South cooperation and development. These countries share a special connection with India owing to the presence of Girmitia community. Dr. Jaishankar is also expected to have bilateral engagements and interactions with prominent leaders of businesses and members of the Indian community in these countries. Valsa Williams for World News.
0: In Kenya, 10 people have been killed after heavy rains triggered flooding and landslides across multiple regions. The Kenya National Highways Authority said transport was disrupted after a landslide blocked the Iten-Kabarnet Road near Kolol. Separately, the government has also placed the lower Tana River basin on high alert due to rising water levels from upstream rainfall. The United Nations Committee Against Torture has expressed serious concern over Pakistan's mass deportation of Afghan refugees, including children, following the 2023 illegal foreigners repatriation plan. The committee also called for a thorough investigation into allegations of police abuse against Afghan refugees and said those responsible should face disciplinary or criminal action. Four-time Italian Paralympic gold medalist and former Formula One driver Alex Zanardi has died. He was 59. Italian Prime Minister Giorgio Meloni hailed Zanardi as a great champion and an extraordinary man. Born in Bologna, Zanardi had a major crash in 2001, resulted in both of his legs being amputated. The racing legend recovered from his life-changing operation to become a Paralympic champion, firstly competing in the London Games in 2012 and claiming two gold medals in the paracycling category before two more followed in Rio de Janeiro 4 years later. The Board of Control for Cricket in India, BCCI, today announced the Indian women's squad for the ICC Women's T20 World Cup 2026. Harmanpreet Kaur will lead the side, with Smriti Mandhana named as vice-captain. The tournament will be hosted by England beginning on 12th June with the final scheduled at Lord's Cricket Ground on 5th July. India have been placed in Group 1 alongside Australia, South Africa, Pakistan, Bangladesh and the Netherlands. The Women in Blue will open their campaign against Pakistan at Edgebud on 14th of June. And now, before we close, here are the highlights of the bulletin.

Iran describes ongoing tensions with US and Israel as state of no war, no peace. Highlights long-standing ties with India. 7 people killed in Israeli airstrikes on southern Lebanon. Germany calls on Europe to strengthen its defenses as US announces withdrawal of 5,000 soldiers. External Affairs Minister Dr. H. Jaishankar leaving on 3-nation visit to Jamaica, Suriname and Trinidad and Tobago tonight. And BCCI announces Indian squad for Women's T20 Cricket World Cup. That concludes tonight's World News Bulletin. For more updates, stay tuned to Akashvani. Good night.

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1: 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These include 11 booths in Magrahat Pashchim constituency and 4 in Diamond Harbour seat. Re-polling remained largely peaceful across the two assembly segments. The re-polling was ordered by the Election Commission on the basis of reports received from the concerned returning officers and the observers. Voting on these polling stations was held on the 29th of last month in the second phase of assembly elections. Counting of votes for the assembly elections held in West Bengal, Kerala, Tamil Nadu, Assam and the Union Territory of Puducherry will be held on Monday. Voting for all 126 seats in Assam, 140 in Kerala and 30 seats in Puducherry was held on the 9th of April. Polling for all 234 assembly constituencies in Tamil Nadu and for the first phase in West Bengal covering 152 seats was held on the 23rd of April. Voting for the second phase in West Bengal took place on the 29th of last month for 142 constituencies. The Election Commission has ordered re-polling in all 285 polling stations, including auxiliary polling stations in Falta Assembly constituency of West Bengal. The Commission mentioned that there has been severe electoral offences and subversion of democratic process during the polling in a large number of polling stations in Falta Assembly constituency on Wednesday. Fresh poll will be held in all polling stations on 21st of this month from 7 a.m. to 6 p.m. Counting of votes will take place on 24th May. The Election Commission has deployed additional counting observers and police observers in West Bengal. A total of 165 additional counting observers have been assigned to assist counting observers, while 77 police observers have been deployed to strengthen security and oversee law and order arrangements around counting centres. The Commission said these measures are aimed at ensuring that the counting process is conducted in a secure, peaceful, intimidation-free and transparent manner. However, it clarified that police observers will not enter the counting halls under any circumstances on the day of vote counting. The Supreme Court of India has declined to interfere with the Election Commission's decision to appoint only central government employees as counting supervisors in West Bengal elections. A bench comprising Justice P.S. Narasimha and Justice Joymala Bagchi directed that the Commission's guidelines must be strictly followed. The ruling comes as a setback for the Trinamool Congress, which had challenged the move. Prime Minister Narendra Modi has congratulated Dr. R. Balasubramaniam and Dr. Joram Ania on being appointed as full-time members of Niti Aayog. In a social media post, Mr. Modi said their rich experience and deep understanding of various issues will greatly strengthen policy making. He expressed confidence that their contributions will help drive innovation and growth across sectors. The Prime Minister wished them a very productive and impactful tenure. Communications Minister Jyotiraditya Scindia yesterday launched the cell broadcast system CBS to strengthen India's emergency communication systems and enhance public safety infrastructure. A nationwide test of the system was successfully conducted yesterday, during which emergency alert messages were broadcast to mobile phones. Speaking at the launch in New Delhi, the minister called it a transformative step in India's disaster management framework. The Government of India has appointed Rohit Jain as the Deputy Governor of the Reserve Bank of India, RBI, according to an official notification released yesterday. Currently serving as Executive Director at the Central Bank, Jain will hold the post for a period of 3 years from the date of assuming charge on or after May 3, 2026. The Board of Control for Cricket in India yesterday announced the Indian women's squad for the ICC Women's T20 World Cup 2026. Harmanpreet Kaur will lead the side with Smriti Mandana named as Vice President. The tournament will be hosted by England beginning on 12th June with the final scheduled at Lord's Cricket Ground on 5th July. And that is the end of this news bulletin.

Voter turnout was recorded in the re-polling held yesterday across 15 booths in South 24 Parganas district. These include 11 booths in Magrahat Pashchim constituency and 4 in Diamond Harbour seat. Re-polling remained largely peaceful across the two assembly segments. The re-polling was ordered by the Election Commission on the basis of reports received from the concerned returning officers and the observers. Voting on these polling stations was held on the 29th of last month in the second phase of assembly elections. Counting of votes for the assembly elections held in West Bengal, Keralam, Tamil Nadu, Assam and the Union Territory of Puducherry will be held on Monday. Voting for all 126 seats in Assam, 140 in Keralam and 30 seats in Puducherry was held on the 9th of April. Polling for all 234 assembly constituencies in Tamil Nadu and the first phase in West Bengal covering 152 seats was held on the 23rd of April. Voting for the second phase in West Bengal took place on the 29th of last month for 142 constituencies. The Election Commission has deployed additional counting observers and police observers in West Bengal. A total of 165 additional counting observers have been assigned to assist counting observers, while 77 police observers have been deployed to strengthen security and oversee law and order arrangements around counting centres. The Commission said these measures are aimed at ensuring that the counting process is conducted in a secure, peaceful, intimidation-free and transparent manner. However, it clarified that police observers will not enter the counting halls under any circumstances on the day of vote counting. The Supreme Court of India has declined to interfere with the Election Commission's decision to appoint only central government employees as counting supervisors in West Bengal elections. A bench comprising Justice P.S. Narasimha and Justice Joy Mallya Bagchi directed that the Commission's guidelines must be strictly followed. The ruling comes as a setback for the Trinamool Congress, which had challenged the move. Defence Minister Rajnath Singh yesterday said the valour of the country's armed forces is not confined to the battlefield as they also provide assistance to people during calamities. Mr. Singh was speaking at an event in New Delhi organised ahead of the first anniversary of Operation Sindoor. The Defence Minister said the unmatched valour of soldiers has made Operation Sindoor a golden chapter in India's military history. Mr. Singh also commended the dedication and patriotism of the armed forces, noting that the ethos of nation first, service before self continues to define India's military traditions from ancient times to present day operations. In Chhattisgarh, 4 security personnel lost their lives in an IED blast near the Kanker Narayanpur district border yesterday. The incident occurred when these personnel of the District Reserve Guard or DRG were on an operation to defuse an improvised explosive device IED. According to police, a DRG team had been deployed for demining, area domination and search operations under the Chote Bethia police station limits. Inspector General of Police Buster Range Sundar Raj P said that based on inputs from surrendered Maoist and other sources, a large number of IEDs have been recovered and neutralized in the Buster division in recent months. The Government of India has appointed Rohit Jain as the Deputy Governor of the Reserve Bank of India, RBI, according to an official notification released yesterday. Currently serving as Executive Director at the Central Bank, Jain will hold the post for a period of 3 years from the date of assuming charge on or after May 3, 2026. And in IPL cricket, Chennai Super Kings defeated Mumbai Indians by 8 wickets at the M.A. Chidambaram Stadium in Chennai last night. Mumbai Indians had set a target of 160 runs for Chennai Super Kings, chasing the target. CSK scored 160 for the loss of 2 wickets in 18.1 overs. And that is the end of this news bulletin.

was held on the 29th of last month in the second phase of assembly elections. Counting of votes for the assembly elections held in West Bengal, Kerala, Tamil Nadu, Assam and the Union Territory of Puducherry will be held on Monday. Voting for all 126 seats in Assam, 114 Kerala and 30 seats in Puducherry was held on the 9th of April. Polling for all 234 assembly constituencies in Tamil Nadu and for the first phase in West Bengal covering 152 seats was held on the 23rd of April. Voting for the second phase in West Bengal took place on the 29th of last month for 142 constituencies. The Election Commission has deployed additional counting observers and police observers in West Bengal. A total of 165 additional counting observers have been assigned to assist counting observers, while 77 police observers have been deployed to strengthen security and oversee law and order arrangements around counting centres. The Commission said these measures are aimed at ensuring that the counting process is conducted in a secure, peaceful, intimidation-free and transparent manner. However, it clarified that police observers will not enter the counting halls under any circumstances on the day of vote counting. The Supreme Court of India has declined to interfere with the Election Commission's decision to appoint only central government employees as counting supervisors in West Bengal elections. A bench comprising Justice P.S. Narasimha and Justice Joy Mallya Bagchi directed that the Commission's guidelines must be strictly followed. The ruling comes as a setback for the Trinamool Congress, which had challenged the move. Defence Minister Rajnath Singh yesterday said the valour of the country's armed forces is not confined to the battlefield as they also provide assistance to people during calamities. Mr. Singh was speaking at an event in New Delhi organised ahead of the first anniversary of Operation Sindoor. The Defence Minister said the unmatched valour of soldiers has made Operation Sindoor a golden chapter in India's military history. Mr. Singh also commended the dedication and patriotism of the armed forces, noting that their ethos of nation first, service before self continues to define India's military tradition from ancient times to present-day operations. In Chhattisgarh, four security personnel lost their lives in an IED blast near the Kanke Narayanpur district border yesterday. The incident occurred when these personnel of the District Reserve Guard, DRG, were on an operation to defuse an improvised explosive device, IED. According to police, a DRG team had been deployed for demining, area domination and search operations under the Chote Bethia police station limits. Inspector General of Police, Bastar Range, Sundar Raj B said that based on inputs from surrendered Maoist and other sources, a large number of IEDs have been recovered and neutralized in the Bastar division in recent months. The Government of India has appointed Rohit Jain as the Deputy Governor of the Reserve Bank of India, RBI, according to an official notification released yesterday. Currently serving as Executive Director at the Central Bank, Jain will hold the post for a period of 3 years from the date of assuming charge on or after May 3, 2026. In IPL cricket, Chennai Super Kings defeated Mumbai Indians by 8 wickets at the M.H. Chidambaram Stadium in Chennai last night. Mumbai Indians had set a target of 160 runs for Chennai Super Kings. Chasing the target, CSK scored 160 for the loss of 2 wickets in 18.1 overs. Earlier, MI made 159 runs for 7 in stipulated 20 overs. And the Board of Control for Cricket in India yesterday announced the Indian women's squad for the ICC Women's T20 World Cup 2026. And that is the end of this news bulletin.

covering 152 seats was held on the 23rd of April. Voting for the second phase in West Bengal took place on the 29th of last month for 142 constituencies. The Election Commission has taken the extraordinary step of cancelling the entire voting process in the Falta Assembly constituency of South 24 Parganas District, West Bengal. Fresh polling will be held on 21st May 2026 across all 285 polling stations, including auxiliary booths. Counting of votes is scheduled for 24th May 2026. In its statement, the Commission explained that the decision followed reports of severe electoral offences and large-scale subversion of the democratic process during voting on 29th April 2026. Observer reports highlighted serious irregularities, including tampering with electronic voting machines, intimidation of voters and violations of polling rules. In several booths, ballot unit buttons were deliberately covered with black tape, preventing proper voting. Unauthorized individuals were also found entering polling stations and casting votes on behalf of others. Missing or inconsistent video footage further raised concerns about transparency. The Election Commission has deployed additional counting observers and police observers in West Bengal. A total of 165 additional counting observers have been assigned to assist counting observers, while 77 police observers have been deployed to strengthen security and oversee law and order arrangements around counting centres. The Commission said these measures are aimed at ensuring that the counting process is conducted in a secure, peaceful, intimidation-free and transparent manner. However, it clarified that police observers will not enter the counting halls under any circumstances on the day of vote counting. The Supreme Court of India has declined to interfere with the Election Commission's decision to appoint only central government employees as counting supervisors in West Bengal elections. A bench comprising Justice B.S. Narasimha and Justice Joymalia Bagchi directed that the Commission's guidelines must be strictly followed. The ruling comes as a setback for the Trinamool Congress, which had challenged the move. Prime Minister Narendra Modi has congratulated Dr. R. Balasubramaniam and Dr. Joram Ania on being appointed as full-time members of Niti Aayog. In a social media post, Mr. Modi said their rich experience and deep understanding of various issues will greatly strengthen policy making. He expressed confidence that their contributions will help drive innovation and growth across sectors. The Prime Minister wished them a very productive and impactful tenure ahead. The Government of India has appointed Rohit Jain as the Deputy Governor of the Reserve Bank of India, RBI, according to an official notification released yesterday. Currently serving as Executive Director at the Central Bank, Jain will hold the post for a period of 3 years from the date of assuming charge on or after May 3, 2026. And in IPL cricket, Chennai Super Kings defeated Mumbai Indians by 8 wickets at the M.A. Chidambaram Stadium in Chennai last night. Mumbai Indians had set a target of 160 runs for Chennai Super Kings. Chasing the target, CSK scored 160 for the loss of 2 wickets in 18.1 overs. And that is the end of this news bulletin.

the decision followed reports of severe electoral offences and large-scale subversion of the democratic process during voting on 29 April 2026. Observer reports highlighted serious irregularities, including tampering with electronic voting machines, intimidation of voters, and violations of polling rules. In several booths, ballot unit buttons were deliberately covered with black tape, preventing proper voting. Unauthorized individuals were also found entering polling stations and casting votes on behalf of others. Missing or inconsistent video footage further raised concerns about transparency. The Election Commission has deployed additional counting observers and police observers in West Bengal. A total of 165 additional counting observers have been assigned to assist counting observers, while 77 police observers have been deployed to strengthen security and oversee law and order arrangements around counting centres. The Commission said these measures are aimed at ensuring that the counting process is conducted in a secure, peaceful, intimidation-free and transparent manner. However, it clarified that police observers will not enter the counting halls under any circumstances on the day of vote counting. The Supreme Court of India has declined to interfere with the Election Commission's decision to appoint only central government employees as counting supervisors in West Bengal elections. A bench comprising Justice P.S. Narasimha and Justice Joy Mallya Bagchi directed that the Commission's guidelines must be strictly followed. The ruling comes as a setback for the Trinamool Congress, which had challenged the move. Prime Minister Narendra Modi has congratulated Dr. R. Balasubramaniam and Dr. Joram Ania on being appointed as full-time members of Niti Aayog. In a social media post, Mr. Modi said their rich experience and deep understanding of various issues will greatly strengthen policy making. He expressed confidence that their contributions will help drive innovation and growth across sectors. The Prime Minister wished them a very productive and impactful tenure ahead. The Government of India has appointed Rohit Jain as the Deputy Governor of the Reserve Bank of India, RBI, according to an official notification released yesterday. Currently serving as Executive Director at the Central Bank, Jain will hold the post for a period of 3 years from the date of assuming charge on or after May 3, 2026. In IPL cricket, Chennai Super Kings defeated Mumbai Indians by 8 wickets at the M.H. Chidambaram Stadium in Chennai last night. Mumbai Indians had set a target of 160 runs for Chennai Super Kings. Chasing the target, CSK scored 160 for the loss of 2 wickets in 18.1 overs. Earlier, MI made 159 runs for 7 in stipulated 20 overs. And that is the end of this news bulletin.

Ministry of Health and Family Welfare and Ministry of Education. Prime Minister Narendra Modi has congratulated Dr. R. Balasubramaniam and Dr. Joram Anya on being appointed as full-time members of Niti Aayog. In a social media post, Mr. Modi said their rich experience and deep understanding of various issues will greatly strengthen policy making. He expressed confidence that their contributions will help drive innovation and growth across sectors. The Prime Minister wished them a very productive and impactful tenure ahead. The Government of India has appointed Rohit Jain as the Deputy Governor of the Reserve Bank of India, according to an official notification released yesterday. Currently serving as Executive Director at the Central Bank, Jain will hold the post for a period of 3 years. External Affairs Minister Dr. S. Jaishankar is embarking on an official visit to Jamaica, Suriname and Trinidad and Tobago, which will continue till 10th of this month. These countries share a special connection with India owing to the presence of Girmithia communities. External Affairs Ministry said in a statement that during the visit, Dr. Jaishankar will meet with the leadership of the three countries. The discussions with his counterparts will cover the entire gamut of bilateral relations as well as regional and global issues of mutual interest. This visit is envisaged to continue the momentum of India's political engagements with Jamaica, Suriname and Trinidad and Tobago and boost the long-standing and friendly relations with these countries, reflecting mutual commitment to South-South cooperation and development. The India Meteorological Department, IMD, has forecast heavy rainfall over Arunachal Pradesh, Assam, Meghalaya, Kerala, Mahi, Nagaland, Manipur, Mizoram, Tripura, Sub-Himalayan, West Bengal, Sikkim, Tamil Nadu, Puducherry and Karaikal today. And in IPL cricket, Chennai Super Kings defeated Mumbai Indians by 8 wickets at the M.A. Chidambaram Stadium in Chennai last night. Mumbai Indians had set a target of 160 runs for Chennai Super Kings, chasing the target. CSK scored 160 for the loss of 2 wickets in 18.1 overs. Earlier, MI made 159 runs for 7 in stipulated 20 overs. And that is the end of this news bulletin.